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0: 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If there's something that you don't like, hey, we'll double your money back. It's the only morning show to wake up to. Unless you get up after 9 a.m. Make sure y'all listen to the Rick Smiley Morning Show on 102.1 The Ville.
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2: From the Cromwell Media Nashville Weather Center, showers and a possible thunderstorm are expected Monday, mainly before 5 p.m., with a high near 85. South wind around 5 miles per hour. Chance of rain is 80%. New rainfall amounts between a quarter and half an inch possible. Monday night, showers and thunderstorms likely before 10 p.m., low around 72. Tuesday, showers and a possible thunderstorm after 10 a.m., high near 88. Heat index values as high as 98. Tuesday night, a 40% chance of showers and thunderstorms, mostly clear, low around 73.
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2: From the Cromwell Media Nashville Weather Center, Monday brings showers and thunderstorms, mainly before 2 p.m., with a high near 85 and a south wind around 5 miles per hour. A 80% chance of rain could bring up to half an inch. Monday night stays cloudy with a low around 72 and a 60% chance of more thunderstorms. Tuesday offers a mix of sun and storms, high near 88, with a heat index up to 98.
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2: From the Cromwell Media Nashville Weather Center, showers and thunderstorms Monday, mainly before 2 p.m., with a high near 85. Rainfall between a quarter and half an inch possible. Monday night, showers and thunderstorms likely before 1 a.m., low around 72. Tuesday, showers likely and possibly a thunderstorm after 1 p.m., high near 88.
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2: From the Cromwell Media Nashville Weather Center, showers and thunderstorms are expected Monday, mainly before 2 p.m., with a high near 85 and an 80% chance of rain. Overnight, storms continue with a low around 72. Tuesday brings more showers and possible thunderstorms, high near 88, with a heat index up to 98.
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0: 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And Special K got that news you absolutely can't use. 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
2: From the Cromwell Media Nashville Weather Center, Monday will bring showers and thunderstorms, mainly before 2 p.m., with a high near 85. A chance of storms continues overnight. Tuesday sees a 50% chance of storms after 2 p.m., with a high near 90 and heat index values as high as 100.
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2: From the Cromwell Media Nashville Weather Center, showers and thunderstorms are likely today, mainly before 2 p.m. High near 85, south wind 5 to 10 miles per hour. Chance of rain is 80%. Tonight, a chance of showers and thunderstorms, low around 72. Tuesday, a 50% chance of showers and thunderstorms after 2 p.m. Partly sunny and hot, high near 90. Heat index values as high as 100.
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0: 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If there's something that you don't like, hey, we'll double your money back. It's the only morning show to wake up to. 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
2: From the Cromwell Media Nashville Weather Center, showers and thunderstorms will develop Monday, mainly before 2 p.m., then again after 3 p.m., high near 85 with south wind 5 to 10 miles per hour. Chance of rain is 80%, with rainfall up to half an inch possible. Overnight, a 50% chance of storms continues, low around 72. Tuesday brings a 50% chance of showers and storms after 2 p.m., partly sunny with a high near 90. The heat index could reach 100. Tuesday night, a 30% chance of showers after 1 a.m., low near 73.
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2: From the Cromwell Media Nashville Weather Center, showers and thunderstorms are likely Monday, mainly before 2 p.m., with a chance of more storms after 3 p.m. The high will be near 85. Rainfall may reach up to half an inch. Tuesday brings a 50% chance of storms, with a high near 90 and heat index values up to 100.
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2: From the Cromwell Media Nashville Weather Center, Monday brings showers and thunderstorms, mainly before 2 p.m., then again after 3 p.m. High near 85 with south wind 5 to 10 miles per hour. Chance of rain is 80%. Monday night, a 50% chance of showers and thunderstorms with lows around 72. Tuesday, a 50% chance of afternoon storms, high near 90 with heat index values as high as 100. Tuesday night, partly cloudy with lows near 73.
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2: Get into some praise early this morning. Happy Monday, everybody. Here's Brian Courtney Wilson.

0: remember, we got the one and only Bishop Joseph Walker, the senior pastor of Mount Zion Missionary Baptist Church, Nashville, Tennessee. Happy to have you. And the presiding bishop of Full Gospel. Happy to have you this morning, Bishop Walker.
1: Good morning, Ricky. Good morning, everybody. And I pray everybody's going to have a great week this week. Let me tell you, I want to encourage you today. I love that song, man. Brian Courtney Wilson. Wow. It's worth fighting for. Made me think about Galatians 6 and 9. Let us not be weary in well-doing, for in due season you're going to reap if you faint not. If you pay attention to that text, Paul tells us that not growing weary is because we've made up our mind that what we're going after is greater than what we're going through. Fact is, there's going to be moments that you're going to feel like quitting. It's going to seem like it's easier to walk away. But the truth is, anything that's valuable is worth fighting for. Your health and marriage is worth fighting for. Your children are worth fighting for. Your dreams are worth fighting for. Your peace of mind is worth fighting for. Your relationship with God is worth fighting for. And the enemy knows that. He would love for you to surrender what God told you to fight for. He'll make it so tough because he knows he can't take it from you, but he'll make it so tough that you'll surrender it yourself. Sometimes the fight isn't against people. Sometimes the fight is against discouragement and disappointment and fatigue and fear and frustration. Sometimes the greatest battle is simply showing up one more day, praying one more prayer, and believing one more time, and trusting that this time God's going to do what he said he's going to do. I remember hearing a story several years ago about a man that purchased a house, Ricky, and decided to renovate it. And during that process, man, the contractors discovered that behind an old wall was a beautiful, rare hardwood floor that had been covered up for decades. The previous owners had no idea it was there. And had they stopped the renovation because it was messy, expensive, and taking too long, they would have never uncovered the treasure that was hidden behind the surface. Mm. And that's the word for somebody today. What if your breakthrough? What if the thing you've been praying for was behind one more wall? What if what God has promised you was behind one more doctor's appointment, one more interview, one more counseling session, one more thing? Don't stop swinging the hammer because the treasure is often hidden behind the hardest walls. So today, I just want you to know, keep fighting for it. Keep believing. Keep trusting. Knowing that if God gave it to you, if God promised it to you, you got to keep on fighting for it.
0: I know that's right. Oh, man, I love those analogies. That's a good word this morning. And Bishop Walker, let everybody know how you can be reached.
1: Hey, I want everybody to check me out on YouTube, Mount Zion Nashville. Go check it out. And also follow me at Joseph Walker 3 on Instagram. That's Joseph Walker, the number 3. Let me know you were listening to the Ricky Smiley Morning Show.
0: Yes, sir. Hey, man, thank you so much for that word this morning. Love you, big dog.
1: Love you too, Tim.
0: Yes, sir. All right, y'all. Let's get into this right here, y'all. Oh, how precious. Kathy Taylor right here, Rick Smiley Morning Show.

0: break, man. I got Brent Pays right here.
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3: All right, 13 after the hour, y'all. Brent Pays right here. Freitas, good morning.
4: Good morning, Ricky. It's Monday, June 8th. Here's what's going on in the news. Police in Toledo, Ohio are still searching for at least two suspects after a mass shooting near a street festival left 12 people hurt over the weekend. Authorities say several hundred people were at the Old West End Festival Saturday evening when gunfire broke out.
5: The officers were quick to respond. They were right there when the shots were coming out. Appears as though there was at least two shooters. I think they were probably shooting at each other.
4: Police say the victims range in age from 14 to 61, and no arrests have been announced so far. Also making headlines, President Trump abruptly ended a taped interview with NBC's Meet the Press after moderator Kirsten Welker pressed him on his claims of election fraud and accusations that the Justice Department has been weaponized.
6: You know that these elections are rigged. Your network knows that they're rigged. The one-sided crooked network. So let's call it quits because I've had enough.
4: Welker had asked him whether people who attacked officers during the January 6th riot should get money from an anti-weaponization fund. Trump said he wasn't inclined to support it, but added that he'd have to see it. He also accused election officials in California of cheating and called Meet the Press crooked. Then he removed his microphone and walked away. And Canada is now restricting some livestock imports from Texas after a new world screwworm case was confirmed in a calf. Rick, it's so weird. Canadian officials say animals from Texas or animals that were in Texas within 21 days of reaching the border will not be allowed into Canada for now. Screwworm larvae feed on living tissue. They can be deadly for livestock. Not too great for people either. Health officials say screwworm infection. Say that three times fast. But anyway, they're rare. They usually happen when flies lay eggs in an open wound. So properly cooked meat from an inspected source is not considered any kind of issue, but still experts say not to eat meat that looks spoiled, smells rotten, or has visible maggots. Gross. If you missed any part of the show, make sure you check it out on the Ricky Smiley Morning Show podcast, available wherever you get your podcast. 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
8: Oh, yeah, ladies and gentlemen, NBA Finals Game 3 goes down tonight, 8:30 p.m. Eastern Time, 7:30 Central. The Knicks are up 2-0 on the Spurs. First NBA Finals game at Madison Square Garden since 1999. You know it's about to be bananas. Charles Barkley on his recent opinion of the Knicks run.
9: I'm not saying this is the greatest team ever. I want to make that clear. If they win these next two games, this is one of the greatest runs in playoff history.
10: I can live with that.
8: Listen, man, the cheapest tickets for tonight's game is $800, which is very high for an NBA game. They became the third team in league history to win the first two NBA Finals games on the road. Shout out to Carl Anthony Towns, averaging 20 points, 12 rebounds. He's the X factor. The first two games of this series, man, there's no answer for him. And if he keeps this up, it's a wrap, man.
11: They move around that big-ass center that San Antonio got, man, doing all kind of stuff, man. They done found a way to maneuver around him, man. They ain't just shooting in his face. They going up under him and turn around, slamming on him every damn thing. What you going to do?
8: Hey, man, let me tell you something, man. I don't see the Spurs getting swept, but the Knicks will win this series, man. It is what it is, man. You're right, man. They figured out how to defend Victor Wembanyama. And Wembanyama is slowly wearing down. But we're going to see. Let's get ready, man. Get the popcorn ready. I'm excited about this one. It's my quick sports report right there.
11: You need a hamburger.
8: Oh, he gonna put about 30 or 40 pounds on, man. He still got time. Yeah. He got time. You know what I'm saying? Right. What you got, Brat, coming up next?
12: 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I got the details up next in the hot spot on the Ricky Smiley Morning Show.
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4: You can catch me at the hot spot. It's the
5: BRAT. 529, but what the top of the hour, y'all time at the hot spot. What up, Brat?
6: What up, Ricky? Good morning, everybody. I'm your girl, Brat Tat Tat, and this is the hot spot where we bring you music, movies, and more. So let's get on off into it. Well, y'all, some of the biggest names in entertainment stepped out in style this weekend at the 6th annual Hollywood Unlock Impact Awards. You know, it celebrates artists, entrepreneurs, change makers, shaping the culture on and off screen. Man, I had a wonderful time. The room, this is Jason Lee's event, and the room that he puts together, Ben Crump was there. We took a picture for you, Rick. He was like, let me take this picture for Ricky so I can send it to him. It was so cool. I love seeing him. Jasmine, everybody was there. So many people.
5: Man,
6: I hope you come next year, because the networking in the room is what, you know what I'm saying, is being put on by Zeus. Tiffany Haddish hosted it. It was so nice. And Tyler Perry got the Innovator Award. All his crew was there. Eva told me to tell you what's up. Patti LaBelle was there. She got the Icon Legend Award. Megan Good, the Spirit Award. Now, Bozoma St. John, she got the Pioneer Award. She is on Real Housewives of Beverly Hills. And I didn't realize that she was the Global Chief Marketing Officer at Netflix, the Chief Brand Officer at Uber, Head of Marketing for Apple Music and iTunes. And when she got up and made her speech, it was just like, she made me want to be more. It was so motivating. And she was saying how she's the only black woman in all these rooms, and they look at her like she's supposed to be stupid, and she do her thing, and she just excelling. It was just a very, very good speech. So shout out to her. RZA got the Culture Award. You know, he started the Wu-Tang. It was his idea. It started in his house. Kalani was there. She killed it. Got the Fearlessness Award. Kurt Franklin. Man, Kurt Franklin, they called people out from the crowd before the show started, and Kurt Franklin got up and went over to the piano, and he had the whole crowd rocking gospel. It was so good.
5: I bet he did.
6: Man, then they went to Yolanda Adams. She sang something and tore the house down. Now, this is before the show starts, so this is a wonderful way to get the crowd warmed up. And then Jacqueline Carp, man, when I tell you she gave everybody goosebumps, everybody was standing
5: up. Our colleague.
6: Man, let me tell you.
5: She is Holy Ghost filled, for
6: when
5: real.
6: When I tell you that voice is so anointed. Now, she with Fantasia up there now.
5: Yeah, she like the new Shirley Caesar.
6: Come on now.
5: Yeah, yes. she is the millennial Shirley Caesar. Every time I bow my head, every time she walk in the door, she is really anointed, like
6: yes,
5: for real, bro.
6: Yes, she is. Stephen Hill, shout out to Stephen Hill and Shantae Moore.
5: Yeah.
6: She graced the mic before the show. Ooh, when I tell you her voice is heaven sent.
5: So they did all this before the show?
6: Before the show. The comedian, oh my God, he gonna kill me. I can't think of his name, but he is so funny.
5: Is when it
6: I
5: Can Tune Day?
6: It's no,
5: either Jonathan Slocum.
6: Oh my God, he gonna kill me. I cannot think of
5: what
6: his name.
5: What he was
6: name.
5: Just doing, opening up like in between?
6: Yes. No, just
5: was he tall and skinny?
6: In the top. He was tall, he dark skinned. They be teasing him saying he looked like Diddy.
5: Okay.
6: When I get his name, I'm gonna give it to you. But it was so good. MC Light, they gave her the mic. She did a little bit of I Want to Be Down. And then you got the live band coming in behind you as you come in. And then they got Yo-Yo sang some of the Brandy song, too. And
5: man,
6: then I was sitting in the audience, and here come the comedian dude. So I just kind of tried to tuck low, and I was like, no, don't do that to me. So I tried to act like I ain't hear him.
5: Right,
6: so
5: right.
6: Then Jason Lee gonna get the mic from him and then come over to me and say, my little sister, blah, blah, blah. So I had to do it. I was put on the spot. And
5: did
6: here's
5: you get
6: how
5: that
6: happened.
5: Right.
6: I got a little something. Here.
7: Really? You gonna do me like like that? Putting it down, ain't a thing to me, and there ain't too many hoes.

0: 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Did you kill the brat?
1: When I tell you, I'm sitting down in my seat, I killed it. I'm telling you. I'm telling you. So, anyway, y'all can stream that on the Zeus Network when it come out. All right. 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And you can follow your girl, So-So Brat. Coming up, y'all, Roxy got the joke of the day. 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
2: Y'all, Rick Smiley Morning Show, ladies and gentlemen, it is about that time for Rocky's joke of the day. All right, man, it better be funny.
3: One day, a man walks into a dentist's office and asks, "How much will it cost to extract a wisdom tooth?" The dentist replied, "I get that done for $80. The man said, "Nah, that's too much. That's too high. Is there a cheaper way?" Dennis thought about it and said, "Well, if we don't use anesthetic, I can knock it down to $60. The guy said, "Oh, no, that's way too much. That's too much." He said, "Okay, well, if I just take some pair of pliers and rip the tooth out your mouth, I'll knock that out for $20. He said, "Nope, that's too much money, man. Is there another way?" So the dentist is scratching his head. He said, "I can let one of my students remove the tooth, and then I can just charge you $10. The man says, "Marvelous. Let's get it booked for my wife for next Tuesday."
2: Man, that's great.
4: That's a lot.
3: That's $30.
2: You'll do that? You'll do that to your wife?
3: Oh, I didn't say I would do it.
2: Wow, to your wife, though.
3: That's dirty, man.
2: You can negotiate that thing all the way down for your wife or a student to pull her teeth out with some pliers.
3: Oh, he unhappy, man.
2: All right, Gary, what you got coming up?
5: Lord Jesus. 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That's coming up next. Next week, Smiley Morning.

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6: And you know this, man.
7: 10 minutes before the top of the hour. Listen, it's time to expand your vocabulary with the word of the week. And Gary, please don't embarrass us. We just appreciate everything you do. We love your drip that you show every week on the internet. You are shutting Beyonce's internet down. And, you know, what is your word? How will you be expanding your vocabulary this week, helping us expand our vocabulary? Can't even get it together.
8: That's all right, Jesus.
9: Yes, Ricky. I mean, honey, I have another fabulous word for the weekend. Hell, it's easy. I mean, this week's word is lump in essence.
10: No, it's not.
9: Lump in essence.
10: No, it's not.
9: L-U-M, lump. N-I-I-N, essence.
10: Look at the phonetic breakdown of it, Gary.
7: The phonetic. Google phonetic.
9: Yeah, what is phonetic?
0: I mean, I've done this for him so many times.
7: Yeah, phonetic breakdown.
9: Yeah.
7: We understand breakdown, but what's phonetic?
0: Yeah, you understand phonetic is like when you, how a word sounds when it's spoken, not necessarily how it's spelled. Like, it's spelled like it's luminescence,
10: so
0: right?
10: Look at it. Look at the breakdown.
0: But it's how it sounds when it's spoken.
9: Okay, so it's not luminescence. Loom. Loom in essence.
10: Pull it all together.
9: Loom in essence.
0: Yay.
9: Moving
7: Gary, you did. Oh, damn, that quick. But you know what happened?
10: Word.
7: When you broke down the phonetic, when you Google, it seemed like when you Google phonetic, that kind of pulled it all together for him.
0: I think it helped.
7: Yeah. We learned now, yeah. Now we learned two words.
9: Yes, phonetic and.
7: Yeah, the meaning of phonetic, and when she broke what phonetic means down, then you pulled it together. Say it again.
9: What, the phonetic or the word? Because I'm looking at it's loom. But it's spelled lum in essence.
10: No, but it's pronounced loom.
9: But it's pronounced loom?
10: Yeah, you can pronounce you either in either way. You can loom.
7: Bring your mic up. Say it again, Kay.
10: Yeah, you can pronounce the U sound is it could be hard or soft.
9: Oh, right. Really?
10: Yeah. The hard U is loom.
11: Don't you say
10: the
11: nothing
10: soft
11: nasty.
10: U is
11: don't say nothing nasty, Gary. Look on your face.
12: Say what?
11: It can be hard or soft. Keep going, Gary. Keep going, Gary.
0: Escapes me.
11: Definition, Gary. Definition.
9: Okay. Oh, the definition is emission of light by a substance or person that can also be referred to as a glow or radiance.
7: Okay. Now use it in a sentence.
9: The absolute luminescence of my aura when doing my daily drip walk video is a throwback to the fabulous high fashion runway fairies of the disco era.
7: Wow. All right, that's good, Gary. Congratulations. You heard it right here. The word of the week. You did good. And what's the word of the week again, Gary?
9: Luminescence.
7: Luminescence. Now, see if you can add that to a conversation in this week and just try to use the word. We're just trying to help you, y'all. 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
0: If you're broke, hey, try to have a nice day. 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
5: All right, 6 minutes. 6 minutes after the hour, Gary has the tee and the Kahlua of the day. Gary.
6: Good morning, Ricky. Good morning, America. Good morning to you. It's Monday, a beautiful, beautiful day in the neighborhood. And here's what's happening in celebrity news, y'all. MTO, baby, has learned that superstar rapper Miss Megan Thee Stallion, honey, is staring down a massive high-stakes legal war zone, honey, after celebrity stylist Eric Archibald, honey, and his powerhouse agency 6K officially stabbed her with a blistering $1.2 million lawsuit in the Superior Court, y'all, of Los Angeles County. Now, they're saying, y'all, the time of the lawsuit couldn't possibly be more chaotic for the 31-year-old rap icon who spent the last few months navigating y'all an absolute emotional roller coaster from her highly publicized, incredibly messy breakup y'all with NBA star Klay Thompson to abruptly y'all leaving her Broadway run in Moulin Rouge following an onstage health scare. But honey, while Miss Archibald claims y'all that he simply is fighting for the staggering millions of dollars he legally owed for making her look flawless. Now they're saying y'all Megan isn't backing down by a single fraction of an inch. Now she has officially fired back y'all publicly, calling his invoices completely fraudulent and refusing to let anyone y'all extort her hard-earned coins. Now, according to the explosive court complaint obtained, they said Archibald claimed y'all that Megan hired his agency for an intensive high-end range of styling services, wardrobe, curation, and creative consulting spanning between January of 2024 and August of 25. Now, they're saying that the stylist insists that multiple detailed deal memos were acknowledged by email and that invoices were routinely submitted to Ms. Megan's corporate entities between January 25 in January 26th. Now, they're saying that to give you an idea, y'all, just how expensive it is to dress a global rap superstar, they're saying that the lawsuit highlights one specific jaw-dropping invoice, a massive $53,800 bill, y'all, for styling services rendered at Megan's personal Peter Thomas Foundation gala back in July of 25. Now, irony of all the irony, y'all, they said that the gala happened to be the exact high-profile event where Megan and Klay Thompson made their grand red carpet debut as an official couple. And now they're saying, y'all, that the single night bill reportedly covers extensive prep days, multiple styling assistants, and the acquisition of 3 custom luxury gowns. Archibald claims, y'all, that he did the work, detailed the glamour, and was completely left holding, honey, an empty bag when it came time to cash the checks. How much do y'all rich people pay people to dress, y'all? Brad, how much do you and Judy charge to get styled?
3: You have to talk to my wife about that. I don't know.
6: Ricky, how much you get charged to get styled?
3: It depends. Different stylists that on different levels charge different prices.
7: Oh, yeah.
3: They get paid for their services, and then you want those expensive-ass clothes, then you got to pay for the gowns. You want a Cavalli gown? You want all the gowns? You got to pay for that. You got to pay for the shoes to match.
7: They high as a giraffe's butt.
3: Everything is high. 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So by the time you buy a $5,000, $10,000 outfit, you got to still pay them for their services. So that easy is like $15,000. Then you got to pay for hair and makeup. You ain't even count that yet if you're using top-notch stylists like... If you're getting a weave, Lord have mercy, or you're getting a new wig, that could be anywhere from $5,000 to $10,000. It just depends on what you're wearing. You know what I'm saying?
6: What happened to y'all doing all this yourself? Ricky, don't you dress yourself? Or y'all got style?
7: Let me tell you something. You can have a stylist so long, you learn how to dress yourself for certain things. Yep. But when you finna hit a red carpet or do an award show, you need to go ahead and get a stylist.
3: Yep, you do.
7: Because they specialize in life. Proby, I know she reads the script. She reads the entire Proby, script.
3: Yes, she does.
7: You know what I'm saying? She's to see what you're doing and what you're putting together.
3: What carpet you walk in, the press you're going to, where
7: everything.
3: You're going to.
6: Really?
3: Yeah. Ooh. It's a job for them.
6: I guess. Well, she needs to, if that's the case, then I guess you go and pay that man, but my God, millions of dollars, honey, to get dressed, honey. Baby, please, honey. I won't be styling with no stylist, honey. Y'all better go to these stores and look at the mannequin and just take the, get the outfit on the mannequin.
1: It don't
6: dress
1: work like that, Gary. Gary, you could be a stylist.
3: It don't fit you somewhere for the mannequin.
7: No, you could.
0: No.
1: He always he has drip.
0: No.
3: None of the guys.
6: Child, Alfred's girl. Don't listen to him. Don't even listen to them, child,
1: baby. So I know fashionable.
6: Thank you, and I could definitely be a style. I could look at a woman and tell her how she should look, honey.
1: That's true.
6: So, and I could look at some of these broke men we work with too, and tell them how they need to dress up, honey. But that's neither here nor there. Okay, moving on. Another celebrity news, honey. Ted Danson, y'all, honey, said he's apologizing for the rest of his life over that racist Whoopi Goldberg world, y'all. They say more than 30 years, honey, after a celebrity roast became a career stain. Instead, honey, of a comedy night, because, you know, they still talking about that Kevin Hart situation. Ted Danson, baby, speaking out about it, honey, with regret. Now, he was on a recent podcast, y'all, and they're saying that the Cheers star apologized, y'all, for his action back in 1993 at that New York Friars Club roast honoring Whoopi Goldberg. Now, Mr. Danson, who's now 78 years old, appeared in blackface, y'all, and repeatedly used a racial slur, honey, during a routine that also included sexual jokes about his beautiful girlfriend at the time, Whoopi Goldberg, y'all, whom he was dating. Now, they're saying, he said, quote, I need to and want to apologize for the rest of my life. That's what Ted said. Now, during the roast, this is the deal. Now, this is what got me. During this roast, they said baby Montel Williams walked off the deal, honey. And then New York City Mayor David N. Dinkins said the material went way over the line, and that the Friars Club dean later apologized. Now, Danson said that the situation was already complicated before he ever stepped on stage. He said that he and Whoopi Goldberg had tried to pull out of the roast because of their affair was ending, but hundreds of tickets had already been sold. Now, the actor said that he spent months preparing while convincing himself, y'all, that a terrible idea could somehow work. And honey, and it went on, he said, well, if I were black, I could say all these outrageous things, he said, but I'm not. Then my mind went, well, I will do it in blackface. And then Danson, okay, he peed for that, baby. Danson admitted, honey, that he was out of his depth, honey, as a performer. And that said, he said, quote, I am not a stand-up. He continued, he said, and I can't run with the bulls. I mean, he was dating Whoopi. He couldn't go in blackface.
1: Don't be silly.
7: No,
6: well,
7: of course not.
1: Nobody can go in blackface.
6: Well, and what bothers me, honey, Montel Williams, they say, baby, he stormed off the deal, honey. But he was married to a white woman. Was he upset with Ted?
1: Just because you're married to somebody white doesn't mean you cease being black. All the situations of being a black person doesn't mean your parents aren't black, your grandparents weren't black, your great-grandparents weren't slaves, and so on.
7: You better tell him.
6: Yeah, I wonder why you know so well. But anyway, they said, looking back, honey, Danson called his conduct arrogant and stupid and said Goldberg had been left to answer for him often, too often. Yeah, thank you, Alfred, for that input. But he's just going to apologize all his life, y'all. Bless his spirit. Y'all. Should he apologize? I mean, look what's happening now. Look what happened with Kevin Hart. I mean, he ain't apologizing no more for what the people said. So, and it's a roast. I thought a roast was a roast. So. Okay,
7: roast ain't a roast without some potatoes, carrots, some celery, some beef broth. Put that baby in the oven, man. Some macaroni and cheese and cornbread.
8: Yeah,
7: that's what I had yesterday.
3: Oh my God.
7: It wasn't Kevin Hart, it was Ricky Smiley's roast.
6: Okay. Yeah, that same thing, y'all know what time it is.
3: Oh my God.
6: Yeah, shalalala for your roast and potatoes. The Kahlua of the day, honey, is one of my favorite Kahlua. My Kahlua of the day, y'all, is sun-dried raisin. On the high end, you say sun-dried raisin, and on the low end, you say beautiful dark purple. That's your Kahlua
7: for the day. Dark purple. That's beautiful. Y'all give it up for Gary with the tea.
3: Woo!
7: All I got is a wake-up call. Y'all get at me now. The phone lines are wide open. 8669-RICKY, 8669-RICKEY. 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

0: My name is Teresa Middleton, and I'm calling from Rocky Mount, North Carolina. I would like to wake up my friend and my co-workers. Wake up, wake up, wake up. It's Monday morning. Time to go. Let's do it.
1: This is Gina from Georgia. Wake up, wake up, wake up. Georgia, this is time to do early voter registration. Started Saturday. Let's go vote. Yay!
2: Hey, this is Deesh. I'm in Charlotte from New Jersey. I want all my Jersey family to wake up, wake up, wake up. And my son Amir and my sister Naisha,

0: Jeff?
1: Man, what's up, Rick? Good morning, everybody. How y'all doing?
0: Hey, good morning. Up, happy to have you.
1: Man, I'm good to be with y'all. So listen, I know we regularly talk about this president of ours, not always because we want to, but sometimes because we have to. But, Rick, I think one of the biggest mistakes we can make in this moment is confusing voters with politicians. And what I'm seeing in this moment is really interesting to me. A lot of people look at Donald Trump and say his supporters don't care what he says. His supporters don't care about what controversy. They don't care what comes next. I think a lot of us watched him on this NBC News interview just be totally unhinged and think to ourselves, I don't know if I've ever seen an elected official in office look as nuts as this president does.
2: Oh, yeah.
1: And simultaneously know at the same time that a lot of the people in the electorate who support him probably don't care. Mm-hmm. But I don't know if the question right now is, do his supporters still love him? I think the question is, in a lot of ways, is whether Republican politicians still fear him the same way and how that's going to impact politics moving forward. Over the last few weeks, we started to see something really interesting. Like, Republican members of Congress have begun pushing back on some of Trump's priorities. And not because they suddenly have become Democrats, not because they've had a change of heart, but because November is coming and many of them have to keep their jobs. I thought it was really interesting. Senator Mitch McConnell sharply criticized him over the $1.8 billion Department of Justice lawfare fund. He called the legislation descriptive anchor text, utterly stupid, is what he said, and morally wrong. McConnell told fellow Republicans that it was unacceptable to use taxpayer dollars to compensate individuals convicted of violent crimes. And that's coming from GOP leadership, Rick. So when you're running for office, loyalty matters, but survival matters too. And Trump has spent years being the unquestioned center of gravity in the Republican Party. If he wanted something, most people fell in line. But as the midterm elections get closer, some Republicans appear to be looking at their districts, looking at their states, looking at independent voters, and asking a different question. What's good for Trump versus what's good for me? And that's different than we've seen in a number of years. And so that contentious NBC interview, regardless of what side you're on politically, it reminds people of something important. Donald Trump is still Donald Trump. He's still willing to

0: right, still willing to challenge reporters, still willing to create headlines. The question is whether every Republican candidate wants to spend the next 5 months defending those headlines. And history tells us that presidents don't run in midterm elections. Their parties do. Mm. And sometimes the biggest challenge a president faces isn't opposition from the other party. It's the quiet realization inside their own party that everybody's trying to save their own seat. That's where we are. And if people are paying attention, the story isn't whether Trump still controls the Republican base. The story is whether Republican politicians are beginning to believe they need something more than Trump to win in the next 5 months. And so that's going to be what's interesting to me. I don't think that most of his supporters care. I think that they actually celebrate his lunacy. But there are Republicans that are like, damn it, I need to win this race. And I don't know if his coattails do that for me in the place that I'm in.
1: Wow, Jeff. You broke that down, man. When you talk about celebrating lunacy, that's crazy.
2: Yeah. And you know, I didn't. You brought something else up that I just had an epiphany. He can't be president. Well, right now he can't be president again.
0: At least
2: so yeah. So you know, they don't have to worry about retribution from him in 3 years or whatever.
0: That's right.
2: So there's that.
0: That's right. And it's not like Vance is going to be the same as Trump. And so people are going to be hedging their bets on who they think the next power player in the Republican Party is going to be.
2: Mm-hmm.
0: And that's not going to be him unless he does something drastically even more insane. But I don't even know if that's possible in this moment, y'all. I mean, I know we're afraid of it, but I just don't know if it is. And these Republican leaders are proving that, I think, more and more every day.
1: Jeff, man, we appreciate you, man. As always, your perspective is amazing. Man, how can people follow you on social media?
0: Man, y'all hit me at Jeff's Nation. Absolutely love y'all. Always appreciate the time. Y'all have a fantastic Monday, and I'll talk to y'all on Thursday.
1: There it is. Chicken and Waffle Mix coming up next with Jai Lion Sounds on the Ricky Smiley Morning Show.
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1: J-A-H Lion Sound. Hey, appreciate you, big dog.
0: My pleasure, my partner.
1: All right, bless you, honey. What, man?
2: Hold on, son. Hold on. Hold on. Get on. Oh, Lord Jesus. Oh, hold on. Oh, man. What? Rick, hey, I'm downstairs in the parking garage, but I got a situation going on right now.
1: Hold you can't on, even what? Make it to the. You can't even make it. Hold make it up on, here with a, to the radio
2: no,
1: station.
2: I can't
1: man.
2: Open the door. I can't open the. Sorry, I'm in my old auntie minivan, but I can't open the door because I'm. Hold on. Thing going a little crazy right
1: Are
2: now.
1: Are you really downstairs though?
2: Yeah, I'm in the parking garage. Hey, tell Rossi to come down here and help me so to catch these damn rabbits.
3: Rabbits?
2: Yeah, Shady man. I was on the truck last night. I'm trying to do a lot right now, Shady. I was over by the truck last night. One of them Jay done brought me some damn rabbits. He brought me 12 rabbits.
1: Yeah.
2: And cause you know you can make money off rabbits out of when they breed them and then they have rabbit puppies.
1: And, somebody fronted you 12 rabbits.
2: Yeah, but what happened was I put them in the bag or the box in the bags to bring them to the money.
1: You tried to bag them up.
2: Yeah, I was trying to cut them, bring it on to the radio station the money to see which ones y'all want. Then I'm gonna give y'all the ones y'all want, and then I'm gonna breed the rest of them and get the rabbit puppies and sell them.
1: Hey, what an ounce of, what an eight ball of rabbit. How many rabbits you get in an eight ball?
2: No, you know what I'm saying. The rabbits, they're like $35 a piece. I'm selling them for $30 because these are special rabbits. So I had a couple of them in white, a couple of them in brown, a couple of them in pink. Yeah. Oh, the pink one going for the high though, boy. But the thing is, they done got loose in this damn minivan, so this damn rabbit.
1: Hey, Black Tony, how much time you get for a whole key of rabbits?
2: Shawty, you talking about drugs? I'm talking about some damn rabbits. The damn rabbit just bit me on my damn arm, Shawty. Come downstairs and help me with these damn rabbits, Shawty.
3: All right, I'm on the way, dog. I'm coming down now, dog.
2: Hold on, two of them done got one of them on my damn head. Oh.
1: Hey, Black Tony, what an ounce of rabbits running for?
2: Hold on, one of them got one of them went down in my shirt.
4: Oh, no.
1: Oh, they took it the hell out of you. They took it, you man. Don't let them get in your shirt, Black Tony.
3: I'm on the way, dog.
2: All right, try to come down here. I'm on the second floor.
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3: It's Gary.
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3: It's Gary, baby.
5: All right, y'all. It's another morning show. It is 5 minutes after the hour. Gary has the tea and the Kahlua of the day. Gary, good morning.
6: Good morning, Ricky. Good morning, America. Good morning, you. It's Monday, a beautiful, beautiful day in the neighborhood. And here's what's happening in celebrity news. Y'all, Sherry Shepherd is finally speaking out. Y'all, now, Ricky, you never did make it to Sherry Shepherd's show, correct?
5: Nope. We tried.
6: You never did make it. Well, honey, well, Sherry, baby, this girl is speaking out.
5: What that's supposed to be, Gary?
6: No, because I was
0: taking a shot at you.
6: No, because she is speaking out, honey. And I'll tell you, why? Now, she's speaking out. She said she regrets, y'all, not having a backup plan, baby, before her daytime talk show was canceled earlier this year. Now, she did a candid video, y'all, from South Africa. The comedian said that she was blindsided, honey, by her show's cancellation, and she didn't have a backup plan. And here's what Ms. Shepherd had to say.
7: I appreciate all the support. I appreciate everybody who watched my talk show. It's something that I love doing. It was a dream come true. Of course, I'm disappointed that it is over because I felt like I was just hitting my stride. And I was just, you know, if you do something enough times, you get really good at it. And I felt that I was really like there. But there's a reason that everything happens. And that's where the faith comes in. And, you know, it's all good when it's all good. But it's how do you respond when it's not all good? And really, my faith says there is something else down the pipeline that I'll get to do to still give you joy, to still give you, you know, the thing that I gave you doing the Sherry Show.
5: I hate it because the show was really good. It was well produced. Sherry's funny. She had a big fan base, and she performed every weekend, and I just hate it. I hate that for her.
6: And the thing is, though, was really interesting before you go out for it. She said, quote, she said, I didn't really, honey, get to make plans because I thought it was coming back. She said, she told her followers that she's considering bringing her talk show back as a podcast. And that's why I was asking, because you have a podcast. She had two of the best talents on this show, Special K and Brat, on her show numerous times. You know, y'all could do a podcast. I mean, that's what I was saying. That's what I asked. Here. You know,
0: yeah, you don't mean nothing.
6: Yes, I do. I mean, she talking about doing it. She come back as a podcast. I mean, y'all could all do the show and bring it back.
5: It ain't exactly the same, though.
6: Oh, it's not?
8: But no. Y'all know something about her. She always lands on her feet. I mean, I'm trying to tell you. She was on The View. You know what I mean?
6: Yes,
8: she lands on her feet every
6: time. She definitely does. So
9: I mean, no grass growing under her feet. Right. That's for sure.
6: Yeah, because she was landing with us. She to do Dish Nation, honey.
9: She's doing a movie. She's working on a serious movie right now
6: in Africa.
9: Yeah.
6: So that's why I said that no tea, no foul.
0: No tea, no shade.
6: Oh, no, I mean no tea, no shade. Girl, I forgot how to say it.
9: Wow.
6: I'm sorry.
9: You're getting kicked out of the
6: saloon. I know, girl. These girls, like, girl, she better get scrunched out. Quickly, honey. All right. Moving on, honey. In other celebrity news, y'all. Baby 50 Cent's baby mama, Miss Daphne Joy. They say this girl is unbothered, honey, by that video leak that nearly broke the internet recently. Now, Miss Daphne, 39 and 50 Cent, y'all, who's 50 years old, they share a 13-year-old son, honey, Sire Jackson. Now, that video footage leaked online and caused a ruckus, honey, on social media platforms. Now, they're saying, y'all, the video features Sean Combs, you know, and Daphne, and a male adult star, Sly Digger. And they say, you know, Daphne and Sly, provided most of the action while Sean records. Now, the rap mogul is currently, you know, they say he's serving 2 years, and it's been reported, y'all, that he may be about to get out of jail soon. They say Diddy may be getting ready to get out, honey, and start, honey, doing other things, honey. But in the meantime, they're saying Miss Daphne Joy, honey, she's responding. She's dropping a masterclass in twerkology, baby, to distract all the things that's going on. And they say it worked, honey. So y'all no longer talking about that video. Y'all talking about her her twerking or whatever. I know people still twerk, so they still twerking? Because you don't want to see nobody twerking no more.
5: Twerking ain't going nowhere.
6: No, it ain't going nowhere. Really? Because I don't see nobody twerking no more.
9: Yeah.
6: Really? Well, congratulations, then, honey. She's doing her video, honey. And the twerking evidently is working. So congratulations, Daphne Joy. She's distracting y'all from that video that y'all saw her doing, honey. She was having a great time. All right, and my final story, y'all. Will and Jada Pinkett Smith, they attended, y'all, a private event, honey, at the Christian Louboutin store in Beverly Hills recently. Now, they say it was their first public appearance together in months, honey, since they announced their split. Now, they say Jada surprised fans by revealing that they haven't lived together in, what, 7 years or what have you. But they say they were seen in Beverly Hills days after joining family members for a dinner at Nobu in Malibu, California. Now, the gathering
5: In Malibu.
6: Yes, Lord, honey. And, baby, they say Miss Pinkett Smith was walking out, honey. She got in her beautiful black Range Rover, and she was carrying a Louboutin bag, so evidently she got some free shoes and a purse, y'all, because her son now is the brand's first creative director, y'all. So congratulations to them, honey. They doing well together. I mean, you know, and the saying goes, honey, if you can't be with the one you love, you gotta love the one you're with.
5: So love the one you're with.
6: Yeah, so that's good that they're together. So we love Jada and Will that they're back together again. So congratulations to them too. All right, now that that's said and did, y'all know what time it is.
5: Hey!
6: Yeah, regular people are just loving sha-la-la-la-la.
5: Oh, I see it in the comments. I love when they put sha-la-la in the comments. That's your song, girl.
6: Yeah, sha-la-la-la-la, honey. The color of the day, y'all, is one of my favorite colors. My color of the day, y'all, is sun-dried raisin. On the high end, you say sun-dried raisin. And on the low end, you say beautiful dark purple. That's your color for today.
5: That's a beautiful color. Y'all give it up again with the tea. All right, y'all, it's Money Monday. And coming up, man, we got financial literacy expert Janai Thorne here to answer all of your questions. Hit us up at 866-9-RICKEY, 866-9-R-I-C-K-E-Y. 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
8: If we're honest, we're living in some unsettling, unnerving, and uncertain times. However, the good news in the midst of the flusters and frustrations is that God is present, and God is acting on our behalf. Our challenge is to inwardly be still and know that God is God as we continually marry our faith with our works. This means doing all that we can humanly do as we follow the instructions of Almighty God. Then after we have reached our own human limitations, move out of God's way, and God will do for us that which we are unable to do for ourselves. Wherever we are, God is there, and all is well. 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
7: All right, Ricky Smiley Morning Show, 24 minutes after the hour, y'all. Now, half of the year is over. However, it's not too late to assess and readjust and make changes when it comes to our finances. Our money expert, Janai Thorne, is here to help us with our mid-year money checkup. Janai, good morning. Happy to have you.
8: Good morning, Ricky. Happy to be back.
7: Yes. So let's get into it. What advice do you have about assessing, and creating new money goals for the rest of the year?
8: Well, Ricky, think about it this way. People really need to slow down. Carve out 30 minutes or an hour so you can take some time to assess, to see where are you today based on where you are in the year. What changes do you need to make, or what do you really need to be focused on? Should you be working on building your credit? Should you be paying down some debt? Do you need to be saving towards a major goal that you have? But you're just going to really have to carve out the time to see where you are based on the season that you're in, so you can make those changes.
9: Okay, Janai, well, let's talk about benefits. Why do you suggest we review our health, vision, and dental benefits and FSA balances during our mid-year money checkup?
8: Brett, think about it this way. We spend a lot of money on our benefits, but sometimes I think we can just kind of set it and forget it. So this is a really good time now to assess, what do you have left to use up? People have this mad dash at the end of the year where they're trying to use up their benefits. Like, wait a minute. What appointments do you need to make now so you can get those things scheduled? For those of you who have an FSA, which is that flexible spending account, that means you have money coming out of your paycheck, going on that debit card that you can use for your co-pays and prescriptions. People at the end of the year are struggling, trying to use that up. Let's go ahead on and have a plan so we can slowly, use up that FSA. And then last thing, Brett, quickly, if you have that EAP, that Employee Assistance Program, you have benefits that you're probably not even using. What a great time now to check in to see what you have so you can leverage all the benefits that your employer offers.
10: Okay, so let me ask you, why is mid-year the perfect time to review our retirement and investment accounts and increase our retirement contributions? And speaking of, what is the percentage you can increase your 401k to? And maybe if you can't increase that, should you add, to an IRA fund?
8: Think about it this way. People would never drop off their kids and not come back. And it's like, how are we investing money and we're putting money in and we just never check on it? Mm-hmm. This is a great time right now. Log in. What are your balances? How is your account doing? That's a great question. How much am I contributing? So percentage, it's really not so much about the percentage as it is what's the total amount that you're trying to contribute for the year. So know what that 401k limit is. I believe for this year, 2026, I believe it's $24,000. How much can you contribute? So again, it's always reassess, because the goal is if you are contributing maybe 4%, maybe you can bump that up to 4.5% or 5%. We want to make sure we're edging that number up.
7: Now, why is it important to consider major expenses coming up in the last half of the year, like, you know, the back to school expenses or buying new appliances, you know, during our midterm, you know, our mid-year money checkup?
8: Major purchases can really catch us off guard. 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Figure out what those numbers are now so you can have a plan for it, and it won't throw your budget and won't throw you off financially later on this year.
9: Well, Janine, if our listeners haven't saved as much as they would like to have saved this year, what adjustments do you think they should make now to start trying to save more?
8: 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The second thing that I always say, separation, is be honest with yourself. Maybe your savings account needs to be at a whole separate bank where you do not have online access or a debit card. Because, you know, if you're constantly pulling from it, you're not going to meet your goal. 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So that separation can really protect you from yourself and help that savings increase.
7: All right, y'all, we got more with Janine Thornton coming up. If you have a financial question or finance question, hit us up. 866-9-RICKY, 866-9-R-I-C-K-E-Y. Hit us up. 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

0: Hey, what up? This is your boy, Ricky Smiley, and during Black Music Month, hey, we're taking the time to celebrate the artists whose voices and talent and legacy graced the One Voyage Cruise stage over the years.
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3: The love that withstands time, space, and matter forever. Forever's a mighty long time. Here we are decades later. The sentiment is still the same. Listen.

0: did it, baby. I did it.
1: Oh, boy.
0: Janai.
2: Listen, I heard you hit that note. I heard it.
1: Did you?
2: I heard it.
1: Did he?
0: You can, black people make anything. That ain't even a word. A did it, did. A did it, did.
3: A did it, did.
0: Yeah, see, Michael Jackson did it. Then nobody said that what Michael Jackson did. Why everybody complain when I do it?
3: It just sounded a little different, bro. It's a little different.
0: All right, y'all. It is Money Monday. Janai throwing this back to answer all of your financial planning questions. You can hit us up at 866-9-R-I-C-K-E-Y. Janai, you wanted to address something that Frida was asking?
2: Yes, Elfiedis. 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
1: Yeah.
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2: Hey. So, let's put that money away.
0: Okay. I know that's right. All right, y'all, we're going to go to the phones, 866-9-R-I-C-K-E-Y. Good morning.
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2: 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It's going to give you time to, over several years, get caught up on your debts. You'll be able to keep your home, your mortgage, your car note, all of that. But be very careful of what you're committing to, because if you miss a payment, that could be a very serious challenge for your filing.
0: All right, y'all, we're just not throwing. Good morning.
6: Yeah, I want to ask, is it a safe bet or a good idea to borrow money from your own 401k to pay off credit cards and so you can pretty much pay yourself back?
2: Right. So people have two schools of thought about borrowing money against your 401k, because that money, y'all have to remember this, we are going to need this. This is our retirement money. We have got to protect this money with our life. So if you know, if you're going to pay these cards off and you're not going to end up here again, because some people pay their cards off and then several months later, right back in the same issue again. If you know that you're at a point where you'll be able to change the behavior, stop using those cards, because you're like, oh my God, I'm spending all this money on interest. This is crazy. It might be a good bet for you. But if you know that you just kind of got some crazy life going on right now, you may need a completely different strategy to get out of that credit card debt and almost pretend like you don't even have that retirement money and protect that money.
0: All right, Janai, that's really, really, really, really good information. Janai, let everybody know how we can follow you and how you can be reached.
2: You can always follow me at Janai Thornton. That's JiniThornton. And if you need any help with your legacy planning, that's important to you at this point of the year, please go to LegacyLifeOrganizer.com and get the assistance you need. Thank you, everybody. Great to talk to you, Ricky.
0: Always good talking to you, Janai. 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

0: So he performed that one on the One Voyage Cruise, man, hosted by me, Ricky Smiley. 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
0: 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All right, it is Man Law Monday right now. Special K, what you got this morning?
2: Well, what I got this morning is a reminder of what a man law violation is, because sometimes people get confused as to what a man law violation is. A man law violation is anything that a man might say or do in the presence of a man, another man, or other men that will make them feel awkward, uncomfortable, or at the very worst, disrespected. And you can... you can get 120 of these man laws in my book, Man Laws, The Unquestionable Rules for Real Men. You can go ahead, go to my Instagram right now, SpecialK913, and click the link in the bio and go ahead and order that book, man. It's actually a book that you can order to keep yourself up on what man laws are. Now, let's get into the man laws for today. Today's man laws, we're going to keep it brief. You can't give another man a gift wrap present and tell him to open it while you watch.
0: Bro, you cannot. As a matter of fact, that's a lot to unpack.
2: It's a lot to unpack.
0: You can't wrap no present and give it to another dude.
2: I didn't even have to prompt you on
0: no
2: that.
0: No wrapping paper.
2: No, you can't wrap a present. No, sir. No, sir.
0: Lost your damn mind. I got to sit there and tell. But, man, if you're going to give me some Jordans, just hand them to me.
2: In a box.
0: Take them out. Throw them at me. Toss them to me at the box.
2: Yeah.
0: Rock gave me some joint. I still got them.
3: Yes, sir.
0: But the way he gave, like, here you go, dog. Him and his wife.
2: Or even worse, you can't put it in a gift bag with the paper and all that on top of it.
0: A man don't know where to buy that anyway.
2: Yeah, come on.
0: Go ahead, man. That was a good one.
2: And this is along the line of gifts. You can't really help a man put on a bracelet or a necklace.
3: No, dog.
2: Unless both his arms are broken.
0: Hold on. Unless y'all in New Edition, y'all finna go on stage.
2: Now, if you are Ronnie, Bobby, Ricky, Mike, Ralph, or Johnny.
0: New Edition, what's the other group? Brett, the R&B group. You got to be in
2: Jodeci or Boyz II Men.
0: Jodeci. If you ain't in none of them groups, it's got to be the Mighty Clouds of Joy and definitely the five Blind Boys of Alabama.
2: That's the only caviar.
0: Anything you're not outside Bobby, of Ricky, that. Michael now Brown. You can help Bishop Walker put his collar on if he been to preach.
2: Okay. Yeah, that's your job because you're a deacon.
0: Now
2: here's another one. A grown man can't pay another man more than two personal compliments at once. Now once you get to that third personal compliment, now you flirting. You could be like, "Hey man, that's a fresh fade you got. Shirt," but then you got to cut it off after that.
0: When he said you can't be standing in your hips.
2: And speaking of I'm glad you brought up hips. If you're riding in the passenger seat with another man driving, you cannot fold one leg up under you on the seat.
0: Cannot.
3: Oh. No, but not. You can't do that in the studio, and you did.
2: You riding like you a baby.
0: Yeah, you do you do that a lot.
1: Hold on.
2: Oh, wait a minute. Who?
0: Now you do that a lot sitting over on the couch behind the
2: Okay. There was one time in 17 years that I sat on a stool with my foot up under me. And that's because I was trying to stretch my thigh out because I had a muscle pull.
0: And then if you sit there and explain it, that's a man law violation.
2: Then again,
4: I don't even sit on my leg.
2: And Gary, how about this one? Mm-hmm. If you putting on underwear after a shower, you got to put your drawers on first, not the T-shirt. You cannot put the T-shirt on first.
0: Yeah, you're right.
2: And then put the underwear. Like, no, sir.
4: Well.
2: No, sir.
0: You can't do it. Yeah, you can't put the T-shirt on and then.
2: End up looking like Winnie the Pooh.
0: Yeah.
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0: Hey, it's time to get up and get out of bed. Seriously, get up and moving. That's the reason you get up. Who says? Me. The Rick Smiley Morning Show on Nashville 1021 The Ville.

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2: All right, Ricky Smiley Morning Show, 25 minutes after the hour. Y'all got your front page right here. Athletes, good morning.
1: Good morning, Ricky. It's Monday, June 8th. Here's what's going on in the news. President Trump is calling for calm in the Middle East, but Israel is not listening. Israel launched retaliatory airstrikes across Iran earlier today. Meanwhile, Trump is also defending his administration's so-called anti-weaponization fund. In a sit-down with NBC's Kristen Welker, Trump called the fund a great idea. Critics say it sounds like modern-day reparations for people who broke the law, including some tied to the January 6th Capitol riots. Now, Trump also told Welker that he never guaranteed no new wars, even though that message was a major part of his 2024 campaign pitch.
4: They said he will start a war. I'm not going to start a war. I'm going to stop wars.
1: That was at a rally in Pennsylvania back in 2024. Meanwhile, during yesterday's interview, Trump called NBC and other networks crooked and accused election officials in California of cheating. Then he removed his microphone and abruptly ended the interview. In other news, testimony continues today in the murder trial of Carmelo Anthony, the teen accused of fatally stabbing 17-year-old Austin Metcalf at a Frisco track meet last year. Prosecutors say it followed an argument over seating. The defense says it was self-defense. The state has rested and the defense has begun calling witnesses. If convicted, Anthony could face life in prison. The racially charged case has also drawn criticism over the lack of African-Americans on that jury. And the Iowa Supreme Court says the University of Iowa cannot change the terms of a scholarship intended for black students. Now, the court noted the money comes from private funds, not government dollars. The donors will specify that that scholarship should go to black students majoring in the physical sciences. The case now goes back to district court to decide how the funds should be handled. For info on these stories and more, go to RickySmileyMorningShow.com. 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
6: Surely am, ladies and gentlemen. Oh, my goodness. Get the popcorn ready. NBA Finals Game 3 is going down tonight, 8:30 Eastern Time, 7:30 Central. The Knicks are up 2-0 on the San Antonio Spurs. First NBA Finals game at Madison Square Garden since 1999. The cheapest ticket to get in was $800, and that was way up at the top. Raptors right there. They became the third team in league history to win the first two NBA Finals games on the road. Shout out to Carl Anthony Towns. He's the X factor for the Knicks, man, averaging 20 points, 12 rebounds through the first two games of this series. If he keeps that up, it's a wrap. I don't see the Spurs getting swept, but the Knicks gonna win this title, man. Here's what Charles Barkley has to say.
7: I'm not saying this is the greatest team ever. I'm gonna make that clear. If they win these next two games, this is one of the greatest runs in playoff history.
6: I can live with that. And guess who's attending? President Trump was invited by Knicks owner James Dolan. Because of the security measures, there will be no watch party outside of Madison Square Garden. If y'all know anything about the Madison Square Garden home game, watch party outside is huge. But they shutting it down because of the security measures for Donald Trump. Knicks fans are upset. Upset. They bothered. Y'all going to be watching the game tonight?
2: Yeah, oh, yeah, most sure. Definitely.
8: Ain't missing that.
6: Come on now, it is what it is, man. It's my quick sports report. Follow me on social media at Rock.
8: I already sprayed my couch down with some stain resistant. And we ain't spilling nothing.
6: Come on, dog. It's about to be on.
2: I'm excited.
6: It's funny because some of these fans are starting to jump on the San Antonio Spurs bandwagon all because Donald Trump was invited by the Knicks owner.
9: I'm one of those fans.
1: Same.
6: Yeah. We're going to see what happens, man. All right, Rat got the hot spot right now. Let's get it popping.
10: Hot spot.
11: Drop it like it's hot. Drop it like it's hot.
12: So hot
11: and
13: this hot.
12: Woo!
14: You can catch me at the hot spot. It's the
2: B-R-A-T. Already, it's the bottom of the hour. Time for the hot spot. What you got this morning, Brett?
15: What up, Ricky? Good morning, everybody. I'm your girl, Brat Tat Tat, and this is The Hot Spot, where we bring you music, movies, and more. So let's get on off into it, Ricky. Pastor Jamal Bryant recently had Cheyenne Bryant on his podcast, and now he's apologizing for what she said. But before we get into his apology, this is what she said.
16: I want to go further because people are going to be like, okay, doc, that's cool. That's all the surface stuff. Taking a bath together, no sex, because you both have what the Bible says marriage requires, discipline, to take a bath together.
2: Hey.
16: And have a conversation. A little triggered over there? A little triggered?
2: No, I just got to couch this. I got to couch this. Don't take that bath until y'all get that ring on there.
16: Until you get that discipline,
2: yeah,
16: too.
2: Yeah, dude, yeah.
16: Discipline.
2: Yeah, don't do it.
16: Discipline.
2: You're going to make me lose my license. Listen.
15: Well, after that, she clarified that she was also talking to single couples. So now he's taking accountability for apologizing, having her on his show. Check this out.
17: You trusted me because you follow this podcast. You follow my ministry. You have

0: I understand that because we had opportunity also, and we have opportunity with a lot of people. And when I get through going down a rabbit hole, and sometimes if it's something that just don't feel right, if my gut saying, I'd be like, Beyonce will tell you, I'd be like, nah. I'd be like, nah, nah, let's just get someone, you know, because I don't want to cause controversy and I don't want the podcast to lose credibility. It's so important to the viewers, you know.
1: Right.
0: You know, but I just hate that, that all of that stuff has happened with her.
1: And, me too, because she's a really cool person. Like, I just
0: I'm sure.
1: And so many people get their doctorates or get, every time you look up, somebody's getting a degree or being a doctor somehow or some kind of way. They graduate, you see them in their robe, their hat. Does that not mean they're the doctor?
2: No.
0: Yeah, some of it is honorary.
2: She apparently.
0: No, I'm not saying that's her, but sometimes they give away honorary doctorates, which don't mean that you didn't really get the doctorate. You know, you have to do a, what is it, dissertation? What is it called?
2: Dissertation.
3: You didn't study the subject.
0: Absolutely. Okay.
2: What the professionals or doctors are saying is that you can't present yourself to be licensed to give therapy if you're not, if you haven't.
0: Right.
2: Gotten the proper credentials because that's
0: right. That's why they put the guy in jail for doing dentistry when he didn't. He's not a certified dentist.
2: Yeah.
1: So you
0: can't go to the courtroom and represent me if you haven't passed the Georgia State Bar.
1: Got it.
0: You know what I'm saying?
1: But if I give y'all advice and y'all like Brett, like my therapist.
2: Yeah, that's different. Well, but you're like not presenting yourself to the public as a therapist.
1: Oh, okay.
0: Yeah, or like a life coach. Yeah.
4: Okay. You can't say you're a doctor.
1: All right, y'all. Let's just
0: But guess who my doctor is? Jesus is my doctor. And he write out all of my prescriptions. And he give me all of my medicine in my room.
1: Amen and amen. And if you miss any part of the show, y'all, make sure you check out the Ricky Smiley Morning Show podcast. Hey, wherever you are.

0: Hey, what up? This is your boy, Ricky Smiley, and doing Black Music Month. Hey, we're taking the time to celebrate the artists whose voices and talent and legacy graced the One Voyage Cruise stage over the years.
1: Keith Sweat, who's performing on this year's cruise, helped define an entire era of R&B. 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
7: 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The Spurs are in a bad spot, down 0-2 in the NBA Finals. As the series heads back to New York for Games 3 and 4, we saw all the big emotions Wemby went through after San Antonio knocked off the defending champs in the Western Conference Finals. And Wemby himself acknowledged that, saying, "Personally, I think I could have been better in recovering from the high of the Conference Finals. But, I mean, here we are. We can't change the past now. We're already focused on Game 3. I like how Wemby is always reflecting and bettering himself, and I agree with him here. You can't get too high or get too low. 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

0: All right, y'all, this is Monday, time for the State of Black America. And this morning, we have the current president of the National Urban League, Mark Morial. Hey, good morning, Mr. Mark. We're happy to have you, and I know there's a lot going on in Black America.
1: Thank you, Ricky, and happy Monday morning. Again, today's State of Black America, I want to salute the New York Knicks and the San Antonio Spurs, who are in the NBA Finals, a game that features, or rather a series that features, two African-American head coaches and incredible talent amongst both teams. Now, for me, I will be rooting for the New York Knicks as a transplanted New Yorker, but I am so impressed with the San Antonio Spurs as a very young team. But let's go with Knicks to sweep this series in four games. Today, I also want to just talk to you very quickly as we begin the countdown to America 250, July 4th, 2026, which will be the 250th anniversary of the founding of the United States of America. And I'm going to have more to say about this throughout the summer. But as we think about America today, I want you to recognize that in my own view, America's priorities are misplaced. For example, $25 billion in U.S. tax dollars have been spent to fund the conflict on the war in Iran thus far. And let that figure sink in. Let $70 billion in funding being pushed on us for funding immigration enforcement. And then the $1.6 billion slush fund for January 6 rioters. If we did universal pre-K, it would cost us $35 billion per year. Compare that to the $25 billion spent in 4 months on a war with no end in sight. We could end homelessness with $20 to $30 billion up front, followed by an estimated $10 to $15 billion annually to sustain housing services and prevention programs. You get my point. My point is that it's not America lacking resources to confront its difficult problems. It's America's misplaced priorities on wars, immigration enforcement, tax cuts for billionaires. We'll have more to say about that. But when you talk about the future of this country and we discuss it, we're going to talk about the need for new priorities and a new approach and a new sense of what we ought to emphasize in America today. This is today's State of Black America. I'm Mark Morial. I'm president of the National Urban League. Follow me across all social media, and I'll see you next week on the radio.
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1: I wanna hip you to the T.
0: It's Gary, baby.
2: Gary has the T and the Kahlua of the day. Gary.
3: Good morning, Ricky. Good morning, America. Good morning to you. It's Monday, a beautiful, beautiful day in the neighborhood. And here's what's happening in celebrity news, y'all. MTO, baby, has learned that superstar rapper Miss Megan Thee Stallion, honey, is staring down a massive high-stakes legal war zone, honey, after celebrity stylist Eric Archibald, honey, and his powerhouse agency 6K officially stabbed her with a blistering $1.2 million lawsuit in the Superior Court, y'all, of Los Angeles County. Now, they're saying, y'all, the time of the lawsuit couldn't possibly be more chaotic for the 31-year-old rap icon who spent the last few months navigating an absolute emotional roller coaster from her highly publicized, incredibly messy breakup with NBA star Klay Thompson to abruptly leaving her Broadway run in Moulin Rouge following an onstage health scare. But, honey, while Ms. Archibald claims that he simply is fighting for the staggering millions of dollars he was legally owed for making her look flawless. Now, they're saying, y'all, Megan isn't backing down by a single fraction of an inch. Now, she has officially fired back, y'all, publicly calling his invoices completely fraudulent and refusing to let anyone, y'all, extort her hard-earned coins. Now, according to the explosive court complaint obtained, they said Archibald claimed that Megan hired his agency for an intensive high-end range of styling services, wardrobe, curation, and creative consulting spanning between January of 2024 and August of 2025. Now, they're saying that the stylist insists that multiple detailed deal memos were acknowledged by email and that invoices were routinely submitted to Ms. Megan's corporate entities between January 25 in January 26th. Now, they're saying that to give you an idea, y'all, just how expensive it is to dress a global rap superstar. They're saying that the lawsuit highlights one specific jaw-dropping invoice, a massive $53,800 bill, y'all, for styling services rendered at Megan's personal Pete and Thomas Foundation gala back in July of 25. Now, irony of all the ironies, y'all, they said that the gala happened to be the exact high-profile event where Megan and Klay Thompson made their grand red carpet debut as an official couple. And now they're saying, y'all, that the single night bill reportedly covers extensive prep days, multiple styling assistants, and the acquisition of 3 custom luxury gowns. Archibald claims, y'all, that he did the work, detailed the glamour, and was completely left holding, honey, an empty bag when it came time to cash the checks. How much do y'all rich people pay people to dress, y'all? Brad, how much do you and Judy charge to get styled?
0: You had to talk to my wife about that. I don't know.
3: Ricky, how much you get charged to get styled?
0: It depends. Different stylists that on different levels charge different prices.
4: Oh, yeah.
0: They get paid for their services, and then you want those expensive-ass clothes, then you got to pay for the gowns. You want a Cavalli gown? You want all the gowns? You got to pay for that. You got to pay for the shoes to match.
4: They high as a giraffe's butt.
0: Everything is high. Everything is high. So by the time you buy a $5,000-$10,000 outfit, you got to still pay them for their services. So that easy is like $15,000. Then you got to pay for hair and makeup. You ain't even count that yet if you're using top-notch stylists like... If you're getting a weave, Lord have mercy, or you're getting a new wig, that could be anywhere from $5,000 to $10,000. It just depends on what you're wearing. You know what I'm saying?
3: What happened to y'all doing all this yourself? Ricky, don't you dress yourself? Or y'all got style?
4: Let me tell you something. You can have a stylist so long, you learn how to dress yourself for certain things. Yep. But when you been to hit a red carpet or do an award show, you need to go ahead and get a stylist.
0: Yep, you do.
4: Because they specialize in life. Proby, I know she reads the script. She reads the entire script.
0: Yes, she does.
4: You know what I'm saying?
0: She's
4: to see
0: amazing,
4: what you're doing and what you're putting together.
0: What carpet
4: and
0: you walk in, what press you going to, where
4: everything.
0: You going to.
3: Really?
0: Yeah. Ooh. It's a job for them.
3: I guess, she needs to, if that's the case, then I guess she'll go ahead and pay that man. But my God, millions of dollars, honey, to get dressed, honey. Paper, please, honey. I won't be styling with no stylist, honey. Y'all better go to these stores and look at the mannequin and just take get the outfit off the mannequin.
0: It don't work like that,
1: Gary. Gary, you could be a stylist.
0: It don't fit the same way for the mannequin.
4: No, you good?
5: No.
1: He always he has drip.
5: No.
0: None of the guys.
3: Child, Alfred's girl. Don't listen to them, Chocolate Baby.
1: He's so fashionable.
3: Thank you. And I could definitely be a style. I could look at a woman and tell her how she should look, honey.
1: That's true.
3: And I could look at some of these broke men we work with, too, and tell them how they need to dress. Ooh. But that's neither here nor there. Okay, moving on. Another celebrity news, honey. Ted Danson, y'all, honey. He said he's apologizing for the rest of his life over that racist Whoopi Goldberg roast, y'all. They say more than 30 years, honey, after a celebrity roast became a career stain. Instead, honey, of a comedy night, because you know they still talking about that Kevin Hart situation. Ted Dance Baby is speaking out about it, honey, with regret. Now, he was on a recent podcast, y'all, and they're saying that the Cheers star apologized, y'all, for his action back in 1993 at that New York Friars Club roast honoring Whoopi Goldberg. Now, Mr. Dance, who's now 78 years old, appeared in blackface, y'all, and repeatedly used a racial slur, honey, during a routine that also included sexual jokes about his beautiful girlfriend at the time, Whoopi Goldberg, y'all, whom he was dating. Now, they're saying, he said, quote, I need to and want to apologize for the rest of my life. That's what Ted said. Now, during the roast, this is the deal. Now, this is what got me. During this roast, they said baby Montel Williams walked off the deals, honey. And then New York City Mayor David N. Dinkins said the material went way, way, way, way, way over the line, and that the Friars Club dean later apologized. Now, Danson said that the situation was already complicated before he ever stepped on stage. He said that he and Whoopi Goldberg had tried to pull out of the roast because of their affair was ending, but hundreds of tickets had already been sold. Now, the actor said that he spent months preparing while convincing himself, y'all, that a terrible idea could somehow work. And honey, and it went on, he said, well, if I were black, I could say all these outrageous things, he said, but I'm not. Then my mind went, well, I will do it in blackface. And then Danson, okay, he peed for that, baby. Danson admitted, honey, that he was out of his depth, honey, as a performer. And that said, he said, quote, I am not a stand-up. He continued, he said, and I can't run with the bulls. I mean, he was dating Whoopi. He couldn't go in blackface.
1: Don't be silly.
4: No, well, of course not.
1: Nobody can go in blackface.
3: Well, and what bothers me, honey, Montel Williams, they say, baby, he stormed off the deals, honey. But he was married to a white woman. Was he upset with Ted?
1: Just because you're married to somebody white doesn't mean you cease being black. You used to have all the situations of being a black person. Doesn't mean your parents aren't black, your grandparents weren't black, your great-grandparents weren't slaves, and so on.
4: You better tell him.
3: Yeah, I wonder why you know so well. But anyway, they said, looking back, honey, Danson called his conduct arrogant and stupid and said Goldberg had been left to answer for him often, too often. Yeah, thank you, Alfred, for that input. But he just going to apologize all his life, y'all. Bless his spirit, y'all. Should he apologize? I mean, look what's happening now. Look what happened with Kevin Hart. I mean, he ain't apologizing no more for what the people said. So, and it's a roast. I thought a roast was a roast. So. Okay,
4: roast ain't a roast without some potatoes, carrots, some celery, some beef broth. Put that baby in the oven, man, some macaroni and cheese and cornbread.
6: Yeah,
4: that's what I had yesterday.
7: Oh, my God.
4: It wasn't Kevin Hart, it was Ricky Smiley's roast.
3: Okay. Now that they said, did y'all know what time it is?
7: Oh, my God.
3: This sha-la-la-la for your roast and potatoes. The Kahlua today, honey, is one of my favorite Kahlua. My Kahlua today, y'all, is sun-dried raisin. On the high end, you say sun-dried raisin, and on the low end, you say beautiful dark purple. That's your Kahlua
4: dark
3: for the
4: purple.
3: Day.
4: That's beautiful. Y'all give it up for Gary with the tea.
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0: Jeff?
1: Man, what's up, Rick? Good morning, everybody. How y'all doing?
0: Hey, good morning. What's up, Jeff? Happy to have you.
1: Man, I'm good to be with y'all. So listen, I know we regularly talk about this president of ours, not always because we want to, but sometimes because we have to. But, Rick, I think one of the biggest mistakes we can make in this moment is confusing voters with politicians. And what I'm seeing in this moment is really interesting to me. A lot of people look at Donald Trump and say his supporters don't care what he says. His supporters don't care about what controversy. They don't care what comes next. I think a lot of us watched him on this NBC News interview just be totally unhinged and think to ourselves, I don't know if I've ever seen an elected official in office look as nuts as this president does.
2: Oh, yeah.
1: And simultaneously know at the same time that a lot of the people in the electorate who support him probably don't care. Mm-hmm. But I don't know if the question right now is, do his supporters still love him? I think the question is, in a lot of ways, is whether Republican politicians still fear him the same way and how that's going to impact politics moving forward. Over the last few weeks, we started to see something really interesting. Like, Republican members of Congress have begun pushing back on some of Trump's priorities. And not because they suddenly have become Democrats, not because they've had a change of heart, but because November is coming and many of them have to keep their jobs. I thought it was really interesting. Senator Mitch McConnell sharply criticized him over the $1.8 billion Department of Justice lawfare fund. He called the legislation descriptive anchor text, utterly stupid, is what he said. And morally wrong. McConnell told fellow Republicans that it was unacceptable to use taxpayer dollars to compensate individuals convicted of violent crimes. And that's coming from GOP leadership, Rick. So when you're running for office, loyalty matters, but survival matters too. And Trump has spent years being the unquestioned center of gravity in the Republican Party. If he wanted something, most people fell in line. But as the midterm elections get closer, some Republicans appear to be looking at their districts, looking at their states, looking at independent voters, and asking a different question. What's good for Trump versus what's good for me? And that's different than we've seen in a number of years. And so that contentious NBC interview, regardless of what side you're on politically, it reminds people of something important. Donald Trump is still Donald Trump. He's still willing to fight, still willing to challenge reporters, still willing to create headlines. The question is whether every Republican candidate wants to spend the next 5 months defending those headlines. And history tells us that presidents don't run in midterm elections. Their parties do. Mm. And sometimes the biggest challenge a president faces isn't opposition from the other party. It's the quiet realization inside their own party that everybody's trying to save their own seat. That's where we are. And if people are paying attention, the story isn't whether Trump still controls the Republican base. The story is whether Republican politicians are beginning to believe they need something more than Trump to win in the next 5 months. And so that's going to be what's interesting to me. I don't think that most of his supporters care. I think that they actually celebrate his lunacy. But there are Republicans that are like, damn it, I need to win this race. And I don't know if his coattails do that for me in the place that I'm in.
2: Wow, Jeff. You broke that down, man. When you talk about celebrating lunacy, that's crazy.
3: Yeah. And you know, I didn't. You brought something else up that I just had an epiphany. He can't be president. Well, right now he can't be president
1: right.
3: again.
1: At least
3: so yeah. So you know, they don't have to worry about retribution from him in 3 years or whatever.
1: That's right.
3: So there's that.
1: That's right. And it's not like Vance is going to be the same as Trump. And so people are going to be hedging their bets on who they think the next power
3: yes.
1: player in the Republican Party is going to be.
3: Mm-hmm.
1: And that's not going to be him unless he does something drastically even more insane. But I don't even know if that's possible in this moment, y'all. I mean, I know we're afraid of it, but I just don't know if it is. And these Republican leaders are proving that, I think, more and more every day.
2: Jeff, man, we appreciate you, man. As always, your perspective is amazing. Man, how can people follow you on social media?
1: Man, y'all hit me at Jeff's Nation. Absolutely love y'all. Always appreciate the time. Y'all have a fantastic Monday, and I'll talk to y'all on.
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4: It's time for Gary's Word of the Week.
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5: Listen, it's time to expand your vocabulary with the word of the week. And Gary, please don't embarrass us. We just appreciate everything you do. We love your drip that you show every week on the internet. You are shutting Beyonce's internet down. And, you know, what is your word? How will you be expanding your vocabulary this week, helping us expand our vocabulary? Can't even get it together.
6: That's all right, Jesus.
7: Yes, Ricky. I mean, honey, I have another fabulous word for the weekend. Hell, it's easy. I mean, this week's word is lump in essence.
8: No, it's not.
7: Lump in essence.
8: No, it's not.
7: L-U-M, lump. N-I-I-N, essence.
8: Look at the phonetic breakdown of it, Gary.
5: The phonetic. Google phonetic.
7: Yeah, what is phonetic?
9: I mean, I've done this for him so many times.
5: Yeah, phonetic breakdown.
7: Yeah.
5: We understand breakdown, but what's phonetic?
9: You understand phonetic is like how a word sounds when it's spoken, not necessarily how it's spelled. Like, it's spelled like it's luminescence,
8: so
9: right?
8: Look at it. Look at the breakdown.
9: But it's how it sounds when it's spoken.
7: Okay, so it's not luminescence. Loom. Loom in essence.
8: Pull it all together.
7: Loom in essence.
8: There you go.
9: Yay.
7: Loom in essence.
5: Oh, damn, that quick. But you know what happened? When you broke down the phonetic, when you Google, it seemed like when you Google phonetic, that kind of pulled it all together for him.
9: I think it helped.
5: We learned that. Now we learned two words.
7: Yes, phonetic and...
5: Yeah, the meaning of phonetic, and when she broke what phonetic means down, then you pulled it together. Say it again.
7: What, the phonetic or the word? It's loom, but it's spelled lump in essence.
8: No, but it's pronounced. Loom.
7: But it's pronounced loom?
8: Yeah, you can pronounce you either in either way. You can loom.
5: Bring your mic up. Say it again, Kay.
8: Yeah, you can pronounce the U sound. It could be hard or soft.
7: Oh, right. Really?
8: Yeah. The hard U is loom.
10: Don't you say the nothing soft nasty. U is don't say nothing nasty, Gary. Look on your face.
11: Say what?
10: It can be hard or soft. Keep going, Gary. Keep going, Gary.
9: Escapes me.
10: Definition, Gary. Definition. Okay.
7: Oh, the definition is emission of light by a substance or person that can also be referred to as a glow or radiance.
5: Okay. Now use it in a sentence.
7: The absolute luminescence of my aura when doing my daily drip walk video is a throwback to the fabulous high fashion runway fairies of the disco era.
12: Not the fairies.
10: Wow.
5: All right, that's good, Gary. Congratulations. You heard it right here. The word of the week. You did good. What's the word of the week again, Gary?
7: Luminescence.
5: Luminescence. Now, see if you can add that to our conversation in this week and just try to use the word. We're just trying to help you, y'all. 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
5: 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Let go.
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2: From the Cromwell Media Nashville Weather Center today, scattered showers and thunderstorms are likely, with a high near 85. Winds from the south-southwest at 5 to 10 miles per hour. Tonight, a 30% chance of storms continues. Tuesday, more showers and thunderstorms are expected before midday, with a high near 90 and heat index values up to 100.
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0: The Morning Show has what's hot with music, movies, and more on the hot spot. 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
2: From the Cromwell Media Nashville Weather Center, showers and thunderstorms are likely through the afternoon, with a high near 85. Tonight, a 30% chance of storms after midnight. Tuesday will be hotter, reaching near 90 with a heat index up to 100. Showers and thunderstorms likely before morning.
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2: From the Cromwell Media Nashville Weather Center, showers and thunderstorms are likely today, mainly between 4 and 5 p.m., with a high near 85. Winds from the south-southwest at 5 to 10 miles per hour. There is a 70% chance of rain. Tuesday will be hotter, reaching near 90 with a heat index up to 100. Showers and thunderstorms are likely before 10 a.m., then partly sunny skies.
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0: 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If there's something that you don't like, hey, we'll double your money back. It's the only morning show to wake up to. 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
2: From the Cromwell Media Nashville Weather Center, there is a 30% chance of showers and thunderstorms after midnight. Lows around 72 with a south wind. On Tuesday, showers and thunderstorms likely before 10 a.m. with a high near 90 and a heat index up to 100. The chance of rain is 60%.
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If there's something that you don't like, hey, we'll double your money back. It's the only morning show to wake up to. Unless you get up after 9 a.m. Make sure y'all listen to the Rick Smiley Morning Show on 102.1 The Ville.

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2: From the Cromwell Media Nashville Weather Center, showers and thunderstorms are likely overnight with a low around 72. Tuesday brings an 80% chance of storms before noon, then a chance through the afternoon. The high will be near 90 with heat index values up to 102. Wednesday turns sunny and warmer, reaching 94.
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3: 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You know what? 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
2: From the Cromwell Media Nashville Weather Center, showers and thunderstorms are likely overnight, with a low around 72. Tuesday brings an 80% chance of thunderstorms before midday, with a high near 90 and a heat index as high as 102. Skies clear Tuesday night, leading to sunny weather Wednesday near 94.
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2: From the Cromwell Media Nashville Weather Center, a chance of showers and thunderstorms tonight, with heavy rain possible after 5 a.m. Lows around 72. Tuesday brings more showers and thunderstorms, mainly before 5 p.m., with a high near 90 and heat index values up to 102. Rain chances diminish Tuesday night, leading to sunny skies Wednesday with a high near 94.
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1: If we're honest, we're living in some unsettling, unnerving, and uncertain times. However, the good news, in the midst of the flusters and frustrations, is that God is, God is present, and God is acting on our behalf. Our challenge is to inwardly be still and know that God is God as we continually marry our faith with our works. This means doing all that we can humanly do as we follow the instructions of Almighty God. Then after we have reached our own human limitations, move out of God's way, and God will do for us that which we are unable to do for ourselves. Wherever we are, God is there, and all is well. This is Daryl Drumright, Senior Pastor of the Temple Church, encouraging you to dwell in God and make it your best day.
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0: 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The Ricky's Bottom Morning Show has what's hot with music, movies, and more on the hot spot. 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
2: From the Cromwell Media Nashville Weather Center, showers and thunderstorms are likely overnight with a low around 72. Tuesday brings more rain and a high near 90, with heat index values reaching 102. Wednesday will be sunny and hotter, with a high near 94.
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2: From the Cromwell Media Nashville Weather Center, showers and thunderstorms are likely overnight with a low near 72. Tuesday brings an 80% chance of storms before midday, with a high near 90 and heat index values as high as 102. Tuesday night clears up, then sunny Wednesday with a high near 94.
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